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4: Your Moody Radio weather forecast. A nice clear sky. Overnight lows will drop down into the lower 80s. Splash or dash showers or storms as we head through Tuesday. Otherwise, sunny skies, a hot day, a high right around the mid-90s. The field high factor closer to 110. A better chance of showers and thunderstorms pushing in Wednesday, mid-90s. And then a 50-50 chance of showers and storms Thursday, a high near 95 degrees. Friday, another chance of showers and scattered storms, a high just over 90. I'm Staff Meteorologist Sally Russell for Moody Radio, Florida.
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1: I believe every follower of Jesus not only is called to God, but is called on mission with God. Let me tell you something. If you're bored with life right now, it's because you haven't grasped the mission of God for your life yet. If you're kind of aimless in your life now, it's because you haven't quite captured the fact that God has prepared you for a purpose and a divine plan. Because I'm going to tell you something, when you embrace the fact that God has a purpose and a plan and a mission in your life, and it's different for all of us, but it's on mission with Jesus, when you embrace that plan, let me tell you, there will not be a day in your life that you are bored, because you will discover when you are on mission, it's challenging, exciting, stretching you, pushing you to the next level.
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0: Knowing God from Harvest with Pastor and Evangelist Greg Laurie.
1: My grandchildren have some rabbits, Fuzzy and Cotton. Well, sadly, the other day, my granddaughter Allie came in crying because Fuzzy died. And, this is heartbreaking for a little child. But one of the things that Allie said after Fuzzy died was, "It isn't fair." And I think she sort of tapped into something there that we feel about a lot of things in life. Well, that just isn't fair. I mean, we all assume we're, going to live long lives. And it just seems like an aberration that death would come and change everything. And really, it's true. It isn't fair. It isn't good. Death is harsh and mean, and it rips people away that we love. So listen, Christ has conquered death. You say, "No, are you nuts, Craig? People still die. What do you mean Christ has conquered death?" Well, I know people die. Well, I know that very well, actually. But I'm saying death is not the end. When you put your faith in Christ, you have life during life, and you have the hope of life beyond the grave. Why? Because when Jesus died on the cross, he paid the price for our sin, and he conquered death. Death died when Christ rose. What are you trusting in right now?
0: 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Find out how to begin a relationship with him by going to harvest.org. Just click on Know God. Already know God? Invite others to learn more about what it means to follow Jesus. Answers to questions about the Christian faith, online courses for Christian growth, and video messages from Pastor Greg Laurie can be found at harvest.org.
2: Your mid-radio weather forecast. A nice clear sky. Overnight lows will drop down into the lower 80s. Flash or dash showers to storms as we head through Tuesday. Otherwise, sunny skies, a hot day, a high right around the mid-90s. The field high factor closer to 110. A better chance of showers and thunderstorms pushing in Wednesday, mid-90s. And then a 50-50 chance of showers and storms Thursday, a high near 95 degrees. Friday, another chance of showers and scattered storms, a high just over 90. I'm staff meteorologist Sally Russell for Moody Radio, Florida.
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0: You would think, considering Isaiah was such a prominent figure in the Bible, and the book of Isaiah is one of the longest books of the Bible, that there would be plenty of coverage of Mrs. Isaiah. In fact, though, she is mentioned only once. In Isaiah 8:3, we're told that I went to the prophetess, and she conceived and bore a son. That's it. That's the only time she's mentioned. Isaiah was a mighty man used by God to prepare the way for the coming Messiah. We know little about his personal life. We know him as a prophet who used beautiful language to warn the Israelites of what was to come. He was a teacher, a disciple, and a counselor. Isaiah was a busy man dedicated to his work. All we know about Isaiah's wife was that she was a prophetess who bore him two sons. But I think, like Mrs. Noah, the fact that little is said about her speaks volumes. Mrs. Isaiah was obviously a spiritually strong woman. It would make sense for them to serve together. Perhaps while he was out speaking to the masses, she was quietly ministering and speaking to the women. It couldn't have been easy to be married to a prophet who spoke out against his people, warning them of what was to come if they didn't get their act together. Fortunately, God blessed Isaiah with a woman who understood what he was going through and was there for him when times were tough. May we be willing to stand in the shadows, supporting our men however we can. I'm Sharon Wilharm, host of All God's Women and author of The Amazing Crab Alley Revival, a Southern historical story about Victorian church ladies. Learn more at allgodswomen.com.
1: Your Mid-Radio weather forecast. A nice clear sky. Overnight lows will drop down into the lower 80s. Flash or dash showers or storms as we head through Tuesday. Otherwise, sunny skies, a hot day, a high right around the mid-90s. The field high factor closer to 110. A better chance of showers and thunderstorms pushing in Wednesday, mid-90s. And then a 50-50 chance of showers and storms Thursday, a high near 95 degrees. Friday, another chance of showers and scattered storms, a high just over 90. I'm staff meteorologist Sally Russell for Moody Radio, Florida.
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0: This is Viewpoints with Kirby Anderson.
1: During his campaign for mayor of New York City, candidate Zohram Mamdani pledged to open government grocery stores. A few weeks ago, he announced the first location of his tax-funded grocery store. Although this might seem compassionate, let's consider some of the facts. First, we should ask why the government is involved at all. Given the extensive network of food assistance programs already in place, along with food banks, churches, and private community organizations that help with those who cannot afford groceries, taxpayers are also being asked to spend $70 million on this project. Second is a valid concern of fraud. The mayor promised to reduce prices by 30%. People are going to buy lots of produce and then sell it on the black market. To protect against this, there's talk about requiring an ID to buy groceries in New York City. That might keep out non-residents, but to prevent residents from exploiting the system, they would likely have to limit the number of groceries anyone can purchase. If this project is successful, residents will flock to the stores and clear out the shelves. It may start out as Whole Foods, but soon it will become No Foods. The mayor will have to put more money into the project to make the project look successful. After all, these stores are all about selling socialism, not produce. Third, these stores will drive some neighborhood convenience stores to bankruptcy. The answer that came from the Democratic Socialist Party co-chair was simple. These small business owners shouldn't have been in the business in the first place. I think we would all like to make America healthy again, but let's not naively assume that government-run grocery stores are the best way to achieve that worthy goal. I'm Kirby Anderson, and that's my point of view.
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3: Your Mid-Radio weather forecast. A nice clear sky. Overnight lows will drop down into the lower 80s. Splash or dash showers with storms as we head through Tuesday. Otherwise, sunny skies, a hot day, a high right around the mid-90s. The field side factor closer to 110. A better chance of showers and thunderstorms pushing in Wednesday, mid-90s. And then a 50-50 chance of showers and storms Thursday, a high near 95 degrees. Friday, another chance of showers and scattered storms, a high just over 90. I'm Staff Meteorologist Sally Russell for Moody Radio, Florida.
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0: Coming up here, we're talking awakening, revival, the unstoppable gospel, and we got the man with us, the myth, the legend, Dr. Ronnie Floyd, coming up.
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0: So we got a theme this week, the unstoppable gospel. And so when we get in an expert and a great man of God like Dr. Ronnie Floyd, and he's written a study titled Unstoppable Gospel just about 11 years ago. Ronnie, you never told me that before, my man. Thank you.
9: Well, thank you. It's a good disrupt to you, Carl.
0: Oh, my goodness. Okay, what, you've been in the trenches a lot of years here, my man. What have you learned? I know that you've written on the power and authority of God's word, proclaiming the gospel of Jesus Christ, boldly calling people to respond, and that's all part and parcel of this great commission little study that you did. But help us, Ronnie. I feel like we have got a, there's more God-fearing people that deserve a fair shot at the gospel than we sometimes have the equipment to get that message to them. What have you learned?
9: Well, I really believe I've learned simply, Carl, the power of the gospel.
0: Yes.
9: I mean, simply the reality that, you know, Christ died, Christ was buried, Christ was raised from the dead, and people witnessed his resurrection life, his resurrected body. And that in itself is the power of the gospel. And, you know, we can talk about all kinds of things about this or that or what churches can do or what people can do and all those things. But the real power is in the gospel of Jesus Christ. Yes. And once that gospel begins, that gospel does not end. And the more churches and people share that gospel, the more people seemingly come to Christ when they hear the news of the gospel.
0: How important is it to disavow people of the misnomer that we somehow save people? Praise be to God, Ronnie. We don't do that. We're messengers, right, my friend? And that distinction is vital.
9: Oh, absolutely. You're correct. We are not anything other than the messengers of the Lord. We don't save anyone. I remember

0: Selah, I surrender all. Father, in Jesus' name, I come to you and say, oh God, thank you for these new brothers and sisters who have just surrendered their lives to you. Oh God, thank you that you began this work, you're going to carry it on to completion. Thank you that you will protect. Thank you that you will guide. Thank you that you will comfort. And put your arms around them right now, in Jesus' name. Amen.
1: Amen.
0: Use this link we sent to you for sure. Use it for sure. Coming up here in a moment, I sat down with J. Warner Wallace. Woo, baby. I got to tell you, it is time for us to really get serious about the unstoppable gospel. And there's a reason that Jesus is changing everything. Hang on.
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0: This whole week, we're talking the unstoppable gospel, and I had a crazy thought here just 2 days ago. And I thought, all right, let's look at world religions. How many have penetrated and crossed cultural divides and reach people from multiple language groups? J. Warner Wallace, it ain't even close. Christianity is one of the greatest evidences of the historicity and deity of Jesus. The way the message of the gospel has transcended time, culture, space, matter. Is that part of it?
1: Absolutely. Look, we always say this, right? Because it's true that all the power is in the gospel. And when I say the power is in the gospel, I mean this idea that God would descend into his creation and take the form of a human to pay the price for our moral imperfection so we don't have to pay it ourselves. Because there's no way we could ever attain moral perfection. And if there's a God that's holy enough to create everything from nothing, he certainly has the power to eliminate his own moral imperfection.
10: Yes.
1: So we're dealing with a morally perfect God. The only way to be reconciled to that God is to take on the perfection of

0: When you are in Christ, you are a new creation. This is your new identity, that the old has passed away. Behold, the new has come. Before you've done a single thing that's true of you spiritually.
1: Boom. So here's a quick question. What passed away? What died and what became new? What came alive? We're just asking for you to call in and just answer that question. What passed away and what became new? Would you give us a call right now? Let's light them up, Boom Crew. This is your show. 800-555-7898. 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
6: Looking back, Nancy concludes,
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1: It's so cheesy, it's almost good. Okay, it's Curl and Crew, yep, asking you what passed away and what became new. Comes right out of 2 Corinthians 5:17. What a cool promise, assurance, and Allie spiked it, man. We're new creations.
0: Yes, therefore, if anyone is in Christ, he is a new creation. The old has passed away. Behold, the new has come.
1: Okay, let's get your stories. Thanks for holding on, guys. Crystal, first-time caller, Murfreesboro, Tennessee. What do you say, sister?
11: Yeah, so what died in me was everything that I learned from my family, the sinful nature, and what came alive in me was all the promises from the Word of God.
1: That's awesome.
0: Spot on.
1: That's like Crystal, that's awesome. So everything that my family taught me began to die, and everything the Word of God taught me began to live.
12: Amen.
1: Okay. That's awesome.
0: That's a whole

0: got you. He has never let go of you. Think of all the things that you've walked through. He's not going to let go of you now either. Whatever it is that you have to face, God is with you, my friend. He's got you.
1: Hey, it's Brant Hansen. Look at what God did just this past year through Cure International Children's Hospitals. 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
6: Time flies when you're having a great conversation, such as the case today with Dr. Lena Abujamra, my guest. Always a joy whenever Lena stops by. Her book, All Your Life, What It Really Means to Live for Jesus, is such a great book that helps to navigate through the big questions that shape our lives with relevant and biblical answers. All right, Lena, I want to give you a couple scenarios with the few moments we have left. First scenario, you're in a room full of pastors. I often ask my guests this. If you had a captive audience, let's just say 50 pastors, and you could say anything on your heart related to the book, what would you want us to know?
7: First of all, if I had 50 pastors, my first thought would be don't give up. Don't give up. I think there's a lot of, again, I think that we are informed by social media, and it's not always the truth, meaning we think, because of at least my algorithm, but any Christian who has some level of Christian content in their algorithm is going to sort of always see the superstars, the people who are thriving, who's baptizing 100 people every week. And I think the reality is that most pastors are struggling. They're struggling to make it in every way. Sometimes emotionally, they don't have the right connections. Sometimes financially, sometimes in every way. Like, most pastors are really trying to do the work and trying to be faithful and not always seeing a lot of fruit. And so my first thought would be to encourage these pastors to stay the course, to persevere, to understand that God sees our work, even when you don't think anybody else sees it. And I have been a victim of that sort of conversation with God over and over again, where I'm telling him, like, God, I can't believe you're not fill in the blank. And so after I encourage him, I mean, in terms of the book, the simplest way to describe it, this is not the answer to all of your youth group and young adult problems, but it's another biblical resource that will help create conversation and connection and community in the people in your church. And so if you're looking for something that comes with a study guide that's divided up into 10 easy weeks, that's meant specifically for those young adults, I believe that this is a resource that you want to get your hands on. It really is practical, biblical, and urgent, because we're living in times that are urgent. So, and I would also say, if you're a pastor listening, we are ready to donate books to you. My ministry is ready to do that. We have a donor identified who has been anxious to do that. So if you've got 10 or 20 people, young adults in your church, and you're looking for a resource for them, reach out to us on my contact page at livingwithpower.org, and we will take care of that for you.
6: That's great. And I hope those who are doing campus ministry would be encouraged as well, because a lot of them are listening now. And thank you for investing in our university campuses. Many may not know, but America has about 5,000, maybe 5,500 university and college campuses, and only about half of them have some type of church or ministry presence. Campus ministry presence, they're trying to reach those students. And so that's why the Every Campus movement was started. That's why so much focus has been on

0: He begins a new message from our Judges series titled, The Reluctant Judge, Gideon. That's Wednesday on The Journey. The Bible teaching of Steve DeWitt is brought to you by The Journey.
1: Isn't it something how sin always advertises the highlight reel, never the consequences? It promises happiness with a bonus, kind of like those deals when you don't read the fine print. Then later realize that bonus costs way more than what you signed up for, like swiping your credit card without checking your balance or even looking at the price tag. Everything is great until the bill shows up. That's the price of sin. It takes you farther than you want to go, keeps you longer than you want to stay, and makes you pay way more than you plan to pay. Proverbs 14:12, there's a way that seems right. The end is death. Jesus promises so much more in John 10:10, life abundantly. Sin keeps you chasing. Christ leaves you fulfilled. Sin drains. Christ restores. Let's not fall for the okey-doke. It's just a scam from the enemy. Choose Jesus, the only one who truly satisfies.
2: So walking out of John and Betsy's house after trying to help save their marriage, I said something I should have never said.
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10: Your Moody Radio with the forecast. We'll see a chance of some showers and thunderstorms through the early part of the night, but the chances will be very few and far between. Overnight lows will drop down into the lower 80s. A chance of showers and storms back with us on Wednesday with a high near 95. Thursday, a 50-50 chance of showers and storms are high on Thursday in the low to mid 90s, and another round of showers and storms for Friday. A high will be just over 90 degrees. I'm staff meteorologist Sally Russell for Moody Radio, Florida.
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12: Today on Insight for Living, Chuck Swindoll continues our study of Job, picking up in the middle of a brutal confrontation between Job and his so-called friend, Bildad. Bildad pulled no punches. He bluntly accused Job of forgetting God, comparing him to a withering plant, and implying that his suffering was pure punishment. In response, Job fired back. And in his response, he voiced one of the most profound longings in all of Scripture. It was a cry for someone to stand between him and God and argue his case. Let's pick up the study now in Job chapter 8.
13: Bildad, after calling him an empty windbag, turns to the Lord God and gives Job a lesson in theology. God has uprooted you, Job. Something has happened to your root system that has led to this death-like condition in which you find yourself. And then he closes it off with verse 20 through 22. God will not reject a man of integrity. What's the implication? You're not. Nor will he support the evildoers. By now you're getting it. You've already seen where I'm going. He will yet fill your mouth with laughter, your lips with shouting. Those who hate you will be clothed with shame. The tent of the wicked will be no more. You'll know a day when you'll pass off this earth, and all of life will be wonderfully restored for you. You'll know joy. He missed it by a mile. He certainly didn't get the point of what Job needed. Eliphaz ventured a word, but I'm telling you, Bildad was downright blunt. He opens with a blast. I just want to add here, no extra charge. Think before you write a letter of criticism. Think. If you need to do that, then say them. Say them face to face and say them kindly. Before you do that, put yourself in the shoes of the other person for a considerable period of time. Chances are good you'll never say a word. Or if you do, you'll say them with greater tact. And I'm telling you things that I've had to learn the hard way. I've rarely felt sorry for things I did not say. I've often felt sorry for things I said, and almost without exception, felt badly that I wrote them. And I have no one in mind. If I did, I'd call your name. But I don't, because the wonderful thing about Stonebriar Community Church is that we don't have a lot of people that grouse about petty things. Thank the Lord. Many a pastor I know right now lives under the gun of some blast from some Bildad in his life who just has taken him on he's in the crosshairs of his sight. I just read one yesterday in a letter from a brother who a particular officer in the church is just making his life miserable. Now, why do we do that? Job answers, and his words are shaped, hopefully, to fit Bildad's brain, assuming there is one sizable enough to get it. Job answered, "You idiot." No, He says, "Actually, Bildad, I know all of this that you have told me." And that's not pride. It's a fact. Bildad, listen. I know those things. Bildad, I've walked with God my adult life. In truth, I know so much of what you're telling me. But my question is, how can a man be in the right before God? Tell me that. Scratch the itch, Bildad. You're missing the need a mile. How? How can I be declared right before God? Oh, you know, I so want Job to scoot ahead by the centuries and meet the Savior.